The following prayer is from the Jewish community in Algeria and is said during the festival of Hanukkah.

We now present you with readings from the Psalms, poems of praise to God, written by the Jewish prophets.

Psalm 23. The Lord is my shepherd, I shall not be in want. He makes me lie down on green pastures. He leads me beside quiet waters. He restores my soul. He guides me in paths of righteousness for his name's sake. Even though I walk through the valley of the shadow of death, I will fear no evil. For you are with me. Your rod and your staff, they comfort me. You prepare a table before me in the presence of my enemies. You anoint my head with oil. My cup overflows. Surely goodness and love will follow me all the days of my life, and I will dwell in the house of the Lord forever.

Psalm 90. Lord, you have been our dwelling place throughout all generations. Before the mountains were born, and you brought forth the earth and the world, from everlasting to everlasting, you are God. You turn man back to dust, saying, "Return to dust, O sons of man." For 1,000 years in your sight are like a day that has just gone by, or like a watch of the night. You sweep man away in the sleep of death. They are like the new grass of the morning. Though in the morning it springs up new, by evening it is dry and withered. We are consumed by your anger and terrified by your indignation. You have set our iniquities before you, our secret sins in the light of your presence. All our days pass away under your roof. We finish our years with a moan. The length of our days is 70 years or 80, if we have the strength. Yet their span is but trouble and sorrow, for they quickly pass, and we fly away. Who knows the power of your anger? For your wrath is as great as the fear that is due to you. Teach us to number our days aright, that we may gain a heart of wisdom. Relent, O Lord. How long will it be? Have compassion on your servants. Satisfy us in the morning with your unfailing love, that we may sing for joy and be glad all our days. Make us glad for as many days as you have afflicted us, for as many years as we have seen trouble. May your deeds be shown to your servants, your splendor to their children. May the favor of the Lord, our God, rest upon us. Establish the work of our hands for us. Yes, establish the work of our hands.

Psalm 86. Hear, O Lord, and answer me, for I am poor and needy. Guard my life, for I am devoted to you. You are my God. Save your servant who trusts in you. Have mercy on me, O Lord, for I call to you all day long. Bring joy to your servant, for to you, O Lord, I lift up my soul. You are forgiving and good, O Lord, abounding in love to all who call to you. Hear my prayer, O Lord. Listen to my cry for mercy. In the day of my trouble, I will call to you, for you will answer me. Among the gods, there is none like you, O Lord. No deeds can compare with yours. All the nations you have made will come and worship before you, O Lord. They will bring glory to your name. For you are great and do marvelous deeds. You alone are God. Teach me your way, O Lord, and I will walk in your truth. Give me an undivided heart that I may fear your name. I will praise you, O Lord my God, with all my heart. I will glorify your name forever, for great is your love toward me. You have delivered me from the depths of the grave. The arrogant are attacking me, O God. A band of ruthless men seeks my life, men without regard for you. But you, O Lord, are a compassionate and gracious God, slow to anger, abounding in love and faithfulness. Turn to me and have mercy on me. Grant your strength to your servant, and save the son of your maidservant. Give me a sign of your goodness, that my enemies may see it and be put to shame. For you, O Lord, have helped me and comforted me.

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That brings us to the end of this edition of Moments of Oneness. We will be back tomorrow at the same time and hope you will join us for an enlightening collection from another world faith.

Om Sri Sai Ram, humble pranams at the lotus feet of Bhagwan Baba. 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
1: 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But what is true education? Bhagawan Sri Satya Sai Baba, the Supreme Teacher, throws light on this very question in this discourse delivered on 20th November 2001 during the inauguration of the Sai Schools Conference.
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4: Dear listeners, Aram from Prashanti Nilayam, the most happy place on the planet, and welcome to this segment, and welcome to Outside, Inside, Deep Inside. And in this segment, we continue the series Gems of Sanatana Sarathi. Yes, we are going back to the lovely articles published in the previous volumes of Sanatana Sarathi, the ashram mouthpiece which Bhagwan unfurled for the world on the occasion of Mahashivratri in February 1958, and from 1958 till the October of 1984, Bhagwan wrote in this heavenly journal every month his message, his directions, his Bhagavad Gita for the man of this age. And those are the beautiful volumes of the Vahinis that we have today in the form of Prema Vahini, Dharma Vahini, Sutra Vahini, Ramakatha Rasa Vahini, Upanishad Vahini, Leela Kaivalya Vahini, Satya Sai Vahini, Vidya Vahini, and so on. In a separate series called Vahini Satsang, we go deep into the messages of Bhagwan that Swami has himself penned in the form of Vahinis. But in this series, we contemplate on the various other articles that were documented in the volumes of Sanatana Sarathi. Let's go now, for instance, to the July 1973 issue. An American devotee had the opportunity of a conversation with Bhagwan. And this is documented by Professor Kasturi, the founding editor of Sanatana Sarathi, chosen by Bhagwan to lead this journal till his last moments in the mid-80s. So this article is titled as Baba and I, Conversation between Swami and this devotee from the United States of America. As Swami says, people think that Baba rests till 4 p.m. But he never rests. He is never tired. He is always working. People are upset when 3 or 4 relatives visit. But Baba's visitors are endless. Baba is attending to every detail of the schools and colleges and the millions of devotees. And for most people, the responsibility for their work rests elsewhere. But Baba is responsible for the results as well as the work. So this is what Swami is telling. Swami is saying that many people think that I rest till 4 o'clock in the afternoon, but Swami says, I never rest. I never get tired and I am always working. If you have 3 or 4 people visiting your home and you get so upset because there is somebody who has now come and you have to do so many arrangements for them, your daily life gets disturbed and all that. But Swami is saying, every day I have so many visitors here, and besides looking after all these hundreds and thousands of devotees who come, I have the schools and the colleges, and so I look after all these institutions. And Swami says, for many people, the responsibility for their work rests elsewhere. You know, you do your work, but you don't know what the result will be. Somebody else is responsible at times. But Swami said, I am responsible for everything that I do. I am responsible for the work as well as I am responsible for the results. So hearing all this, the devotee asks, Swami, Baba is responsible also for his other worlds, is he not? So he's asking, Swami, you are responsible not only for people of this world, but you have to look after other worlds also, isn't it? And Swami says, yes, yes, yes. Saints, sages, rishis, everywhere. I attend to the protection, the welfare, and guiding all these evolved souls wherever they may be. Then the devotee says, I mean, Baba is responsible for the entire universe, not just this world. So this is what the devotee is concluding. So which means, Swami, you are responsible for the entire world, isn't it? Not just this universe. Then Swami says, it is like this. Baba is the switch. The switch is turned on and all goes forward automatically. As the key is turned in a car, all the parts work automatically. In the same way, the universe is automatically regulated. So-called miracles are not miracles, nor do they prove divinity. Baba's endless work in all the worlds, it goes on easy. Baba is always happy. Everything functions smoothly. That is the miracle. So Swami is saying, I don't have to look after everything to its minutest detail every single day or every single moment, because it just functions on an autopilot mode. Just like we have in the car's cruise control, right? You just enable cruise control and the car looks after itself and the car is geared to function on its own. Swami says, in the same manner, I am the switch. Once the switch is turned on, everything happens as it is ordained to happen. Just like when you turn on the switch in the car, you turn on the key in the car and all the parts of the car, they work automatically. You don't have to individually put on the gearbox or individually put on the lights or individually switch on the music system. Everything is on once the E is turned on in the car. Swami says, in the same way, everything in the universe is automatically regulated. Many times you think that they are miracles. I'm saying they are not miracles. That is not the miracle. Everything happens as it has been designed, directed and regulated by the divine. Little things you see and you call them miracles. Swami said, these miracles, they don't prove my divinity. Everything that happens in all the worlds, that is the miracle. That is what is the work of the divine. Then the devotee says, which means Baba has this inconceivably immense task of the universe. How can he afford to spend time talking to people like us? The devotee is asking, when you have the whole universe to look after, Swami, how are you spending time with us? Because, you know, when we have little things to do, we have a home to manage, we have a job to manage, and we have few children to look after, or another responsibility to take care, and we get so overwhelmed with the number of things that we have to do and we feel so stressed and we cannot add even a little more to our plate. And he's saying, Swami, you're looking after the entire universe, but still you're taking time and you're talking to us. And Swami says, Baba, with his limitless bodies, is everywhere doing all the tasks. He has 1,000 heads, hands and feet, sahasra shirsaha, purushaha, sahasraksha, sahasrapat. It is not just this body that sits here talking to you. Baba is there everywhere, in a million bodies, in a million hands, in a million feet, in a million heads. He is omnipresent. So that's what Swami is saying. Don't limit me to just this 5 feet 3 inches body. I am there everywhere. My hands and feet and heads are everywhere. And that is what is declared in the Purusha Suktam, in the Vedas. I am not just this physical frame that you call Satya Sai Baba. Then the devotee says, Swami, all the forms and personalities one sees around are impermanent. Baba also appears to be one of these objects. Then the devotee says, Swami, everything around is not permanent. Everything around is temporary. And Swami is also part of this temporary world. Swami says, the difference is that men come into these bodies with tendencies and the results of actions. Baba takes this body without any tendencies, completely free, no desires, no attachments, always happy. Yes, we see around us all kinds of forms, all kinds of people, all kinds of personalities. And if Swami is saying that He is all these bodies that you see around you, Swami says, see, when you come in a body, you come because of your karma. You come because of the actions that you have done in the past, and you have to go through the results of the action. So you come because of the journey that your soul has to go through into this world, based on what you have done before, based on all the tendencies that you have accumulated, and based on how you have to purify your attributes, your character. So you come because your actions and the results of your actions mandate it to come. And that is what in fact decides where you come, how you are born, in which family you are born, in which society you are born, when you are born, and so on. But the difference when divinity takes human form is that the divinity has no karmic baggage. The divinity takes a body without any tendencies. He's completely free. He's absolutely unattached. He has no attachments, no desires. And the divinity is always in bliss. Satyam Jnanam Anantam Brahma. The divinity is not limited by any of these constraints that a human body is born with. A human body is a Karana Janma. A human body is a Janma because of the karmas that he has to undergo. But divinity comes at his own will, with a purpose. And the purpose always is to take man to the divine. Then the devotee says, Swami, when one sees Baba as a form among all perishable forms, cannot one point to him as the one reality amongst all these impermanent dreams, all these forms? He says, all these forms that we see around us, they are all perishable, they are all temporary. But your form is the only reality. Everything around is an impermanent dream. All these forms are transient. But only you are the reality. Among all this impermanence that we see around us, the only permanent thing is the reality that is Sri Satya Sai. And Swami says, yes, the one reality is Baba. And Baba means being, awareness, bliss, Atman. So, Swami is making it very clear. When you say that one reality is Baba, what is this Baba? It is not the physical form which has the name Sri Satya Sai. It is not the 5 feet 3 inches beautiful form with the lovely crop of hair and the orange flame robe. Yes, that is there. But the reality is B-A-B-A, being, awareness, bliss, Atman. The reality is Sat Chit Ananda. That is the true reality that is behind the form, which is Sri Satya Sai. Then the devotee says, which means the avatar is never born, but he appears to take birth in a body, which then gradually grows to full size in the ordinary way. Does the avatar have additional similar bodies? And Swami says, no, the avatar takes only the one body which you have described. For example, there is one sun, but the sun's rays are everywhere. Are the rays of the sun different from the sun? Swami asks. So it is so significant. The devotee is saying, when we are saying that the avatar is born, he just appears to take birth in a body. That's all. The reality just puts on a different vesture. And when the devotee asks, does the avatar have additional similar bodies? Someone says, no, I have taken one body, Sri Satya Sai. That is the one body. There's only one sun, but you can find the sun's rays everywhere. Are the rays of the sun different from the sun? Swami asks, and the devotee says, well, under the skies, about an inch, there seems to be a mirror. When I see Baba outside, I also see him in that mirror. The reflection mirror mirrors Baba's every move. Of these two, the Baba I see with my eyes, and the Baba of the inside reflection, which is the most real? Here is a profound question. So the devotee says, Swami, when I look at this world, the world is like a mirror. When I see you outside, I see you in that mirror. And this is that reflection mirror which mirrors everything that is you. So there is this Baba that I see when I open my eyes. The whole world is just a reflection. And when I go inside, there is the Baba which is inside, which is the real Baba, which is the real Swami. It is like what is mentioned in Advaita, Vishishta Advaita and Dvaita. Swami says in spiritual mathematics, 3 minus 1 is 1. The whole world is an image. It's the mirror. The divine is reflected in the mirror, and that's why there are three objects: the mirror, the reflection and the divine. But if you take away the mirror, there is no mirror, there is no reflection, and what is left is only the divine. 3 minus 1 is 1. When we think about this question of the devotee in the light of how Bhagavan has described to us this spiritual mathematics, we understand what he's asking. He's saying, Swami, the whole world is just your reflection. When I open my eyes, I see your reflection. When I close my eyes, there is one inside Swami, which is the real Swami. And Swami says, consciousness is a reflection. If pure, it is a clear reflection. It is by the sankalpa of Baba that the reflection is seen. So Swami is saying, if you are pure, what you will see outside is a clear reflection. If you are able to see me everywhere, the whole world as just my reflection, then that happens by the will of the divine, by the sankalpa of Swami, that you can see the reflection. And that will happen if you are pure. The whole world is in fact a reflection. How clearly you see that reflection depends on your purity, depends on the will of the divine, depends on the grace conferred on you by the divine, based on your spiritual evolution, based on your purity. So yes, there is the inside Swami, there is the outside Swami. If we are seeing Swami outside, inside and deep inside, how clearly we see it depends on our purity. Then the devotee asks, Swami, is it to the inside Baba that prayers and devotion should be addressed? Then Swami says, when Baba is found within, he will be seen everywhere outside. So when he asked to which Baba should I pray, and Swami says, if he is there with you, if you can clearly see him within you, you will obviously see him everywhere outside. If you are able to see him everywhere outside, it means that you are able to see him clearly within. If you find him within, you will find him everywhere without. If we are sorted out inside, everything outside gets sorted out automatically. Then the devotee asks, when one inquires within, I is found to be I. That I is thought to be oneself. But then it seems to me that I is not me at all. That is Baba. So the devotee, definitely a spiritual aspirant, perhaps he has contemplated on this principle of one's own reality. So he says, Swami, when I inquire within, I find that I principle. And I thought that I is me. But now it seems to me that I is not me, that I is you, that I is Baba, that I is Swami. Swami says, yes, that is correct. I is Baba. Don't have any doubt. You and Baba are one. Your tendencies and your qualities, that is not what is one with Baba. The essential you, what you truly are, that is Baba. That is Swami. You and Swami are one. That I is in fact Baba. The reality principle within you, that is Swami. At that level of consciousness, you are one with Baba. You are Sat Chit Ananda Swarupa. You are the only reality. If within that reflection If within this principle is firmly established, then the reflection outside will be very clear. Your inside self will be so pure that outside of you, you will see only Baba. If within you, it is only Baba, outside you also, it will be only Baba. That is the beautiful message that Swami conveyed to this American devotee. I feel the essence of one's spiritual journey and the essence of the avatar taking a human form and the essence of the avataric principle, everything is contained in this little conversation that an American devotee was blessed to have with Bhagwan way back in the 70s, and we are really grateful to Professor Kasturi for documenting this in the July 1973 issue of Sanatana Sarathi. Baba and I is Baba, Baba is I and Baba are one and the same. As we observe Aradhana Day on April 24th every year, one contemplates on this principle. We miss the form, we miss Bhagwan's darshan sessions, the photograph sessions, his presence, his fragrance, his touch, his smile, his gait, his gestures, his words, his bhajans, his discourses. We miss everything. But we know we can experience everything if we go within. If inside us we internalize Swami to such an extent that there is only Swami and nothing else, then we will begin to experience Swami outside of us in every little act that we do. If we are sitting in Sai Kulwant Hall, we will feel him as strongly as he was there when he was in his physical form. When someone touches us, we will feel that touch of Swami. When we touch the rose, we will feel the softness of Swami. When we touch a drop of water, we will feel the life force that is present in everything around us. That is the sadhana that one must do on every aradhana. Every year when we observe this day, it becomes imperative for us to see how much we have traveled on this journey, how much we have traveled to feel him so deeply established inside that when we open our eyes, we see nothing but only him outside. Every Aradhana day is a day to go within and go deep inside and feel the voice of Sai. Sai is S-A-I, see always. Insa, that one must do on every Aradhana, every year when we of this day, it becomes imperative for us to see how much we on this journey, how much we have traveled, to feel him deeply established inside, that when we open our eyes,

In the June 1973 issue of Sanatan Sarathi, there is a little excerpt of Bhagwan's discourse, and Professor Kasturi has beautifully given the title to that as The Three Moons. Bhagwan says in this discourse that he delivered in the December of 1972 that when you look at the moving waters of a river, you see the reflection of the moon which is up in the sky. When you look at the still water of a lake, there also you see the moon which is there in its womb. And when you look up, you see the moon which is there in the sky. Now, there are three moons. The moon that is the

there on the moving waters of a river, the moon that is there on the still water of a lake, and the moon that is there in the sky, up, steady. Swami says the moon that is there in the flowing, flooded river is a moon that is broken, is a moon that is fragmented, is a moon that flows fast and frantically forward. It is a moon that is never calm. It is a moon that is on the move. When you look at the shadow of the moon on the flooded river, continuously it is changing, it is wavy, it is unsteady, it is broken, it is anything but calm. But look at the shadow of the moon on the still lake. It is opposite of what is there on the river, isn't it? This moon on the waters of the still lake is unmoved. It is undistracted. It is full. It is calm. It is beautiful. It is peaceful. It is sturdy. Now both these are just reflections of the moon in the sky. Swami says, the moon that is reflected in the river is the individual soul. Individual soul which is engaged in activity, embroiled in maya, in cause and effect, in right and wrong. So every person goes through so much in their lives, the pressures, the pleasures, the tensions, the consequences of our actions and so on. All the time, we are unsteady. That is what is the moon that is reflected on the surface of the river. That is what is the individual soul. At the same time, that is the moon that is reflected on the surface of the calm lake. That is the saint, the yogi, the enlightened being who has attained balance, equipoise, peace. And how does this enlightened being attain that? It is by ever dwelling in the one. So the moon on the river is all of us, constantly shaky, unsteady, full of dilemmas. The moon on the calm lake is the heart of a saint, of a yogi, of a man with equanimity. And the real moon that is there in the sky, that is the primordial principle, that is the primal principle, that is the absolute, the eternal witness. So the divine is there in everyone, is reflected in everyone. How he is reflected depends on how we conduct ourselves. If we are calm, if we are peaceful, if no matter what, we are steady like the still lake, then the divine will be reflected on us like it is, like the moon is reflected on the calm lake. On the calm lake, the moon is so beautiful, isn't it? You feel like just looking at that moon because it mirrors the moon in the sky to such an extent that you feel the same joy that you feel when you look at the sky, when you look at the moon on the calm lake. That is what happens to us when we look at the hearts, the personalities of the saints and the seers and the people who are evolved souls. But the same moon, if it's constantly wavy, is constantly unsteady, constantly broken, constantly struggling, constantly unable to grapple with the tides of the waters, it doesn't present a beautiful picture. That only causes more unrest in us. That is the state of most of us. There is the reflection of the divine in us, but it is not that beautiful. It is not that empowering because we have not steadied our inner self. This steadiness, this purity is the journey of every soul. The moon shines on everyone. The moon reflects on all the waters. We have to ask ourselves, am I the still lake or am I the busy, disturbed river? And Swami says, Jesus Christ spoke of these three moons when he made those three statements one after the other. Referring to the active individual soul, he said, I am the messenger of God. That is the flickering moon that is caught in the flowing stream. And then Jesus went on to say, I am the Son of God. He rose beyond the dualities and he attained equanimity.
he became a yogi, and that's when he says, I am the Son of God. And finally, he reached the stage where he realized that both of these are only reflections. Whether I am the Son of God or whether I am the messenger of God, I am still the reflection. These are just reflections. What I am is truly the reality. I am the moon. There is no difference between me and the moon. Moon is the witness of everything. That is the reality. And I am too that formless, nameless, absolute reality, which is unaffected by time and space and causation. That is what is truly me. When you contemplate on the still moon, on the still lake, there comes a time when you are no more different from the moon above, because the stillness is so solid that you and the moon above, the moon below and the moon above are one and the same. And that is what Jesus said, I and my Father are one. And that is the journey of every individual soul. This is the beautiful way we have to progress on our spiritual path. This is Advaita, Vishishta Advaita, and Dvaita explained to us with such a simple, powerful, and thought-provoking example. That is what the great masters do. They break down the complex aspects of spiritual truths and philosophy and give it to us in a manner that we can relate to them and we can aspire to rise looking at them, contemplating on their message, and by the blessings that we derive by focusing on the master. This is the journey that every devotee has to make as we contemplate on Bhagavan, his form, his message, his mission, and what he means to us, and what he expects from us, and how he wants us to cultivate ourselves when we say that we love him. How that love should elevate us. Jesus only loved the Lord, but that love elevated him, took him from the stage of Dvaita to Vishishta Dvaita to Advaita. We also many times feel that we are the messenger of God as we begin to love God, and then slowly we feel that connect with Swami. We feel we are the son of God, we are the daughter of God, we belong to the divine. We slowly rise, and finally, when we have stilled ourselves completely, then we realize that I and my Swami are not different. Then what exists is not I and Swami, my love and Swami's love. What exists is only love, only will. There is only one love, that is love. There is only one will. There is no my will, divine will. There is only one will, that is the omni will. There is only one Sai, within, without, inside, outside, deep inside. And that Sai is B-A-B-A, being, awareness, bliss, Atman. That bliss is love. That bliss is Baba. And that Baba is that principle of love that governs and sustains everything in the universe. When someone asks Swami, Swami, why this creation? Why this cosmos? Why did God create everything? And Swami said, because of love. I separated myself from myself so that I can love myself. That is the only answer. And that is the only vision with which we should see the world. We will see everything in the world as love when we become love. That is the only journey that Jesus taught us. That is the only journey that Bhagavan instilled in us and continues to guide us as we tune more and more to him.

0: on the occasion of the anniversary of Dharmakshetra on 12th of May 1973, Bhagwan gave a beautiful message to all the devotees in Mumbai. Dharmakshetra is Bhagwan's abode in the city of Mumbai. And Swami says, "My dears, verily thoughts are things. As you think, you become. What we sow, we reap. God if you think of, God you are. Dust if you think of, dust you are. In my turn, in my own way, I love to ask the same question of you. Yad bhavam tad bhavati." We have read in the scriptures, this is what is mentioned in the Vedas, in all our ancient spiritual traditions. The will is very powerful, and this is what Swami is writing and telling all the devotees. Please know that what you become depends on what you think. This is what Jesus said, we sow what we reap. If you think that you are divine, you will become divine. If you think you are dust, then that is what you are. You are. Swami says, we are in the light. The light is in us. We are the light. That which exists is one, and you are that light. Tattvamasi, thou art that. The power that sets the winds and moves the suns and fiery galaxies through space and time is in me. Is me, that I am, that is Atma. We just discussed how Jesus finally said that I and my Father are one, and that is the journey for all of us. And this is what Swami is telling in this letter. We are in the light is in us, we are the light. That which exists is only one. There is only one light, and that is that one light which makes the winds blow, which makes the rivers flow, which makes the galaxies spin, which makes time and space and everything. And that light, that power is me. That power is Atma. That is what you have to constantly remember. That is what you have to constantly contemplate on, that you are that. Tattvamasi. You are not different from that. There is something which is impossible for the men of God realization to do. Do you know what this is? He cannot forget himself, Swami says. People who are God realized, they cannot forget themselves, because they are not identifying themselves with their bodies. They are identifying oneself with the reality. They are constantly established in the reality. They always live in that I principle. That effulgent light is the only changeless reality in the world of never-ending changes. When once he has seen the light, has known the light, when once he has recognized the light, how can he ever forget it? Verily, that light is omnipresent, omnipotent, omniscient. The man of God realization is himself the light. A person who has evolved, when he has seen the light, when he has known the light, when once he has recognized the light, he will never ever forget it. He will become that light. And that light is omnipresent, omnipotent, omniscient. That light is the Atma. That light is the supreme power. That light is the reality. That light is divinity. That light is the only goal for every soul. It is incorrect to use words such as seeing and knowing, for there is nothing for him to see or know besides himself, because he is the light. He is the light which is enabling everything to be seen. He is the one without a second. He is Sai, always with you, in you. You are in Sai. Sai is in you. Be good. With blessings, Sri Satya Sai. This is the beautiful message that Swami has given. It cannot get esoteric than this. It cannot get more profound than this. It cannot be more quintessential in essence of the Upanishads and the Vedas than this. This is what is the juice that one finds if one goes through all the Upanishads and the Brahma Sutras and all the philosophical texts of India's ancient tradition. And this is what Swami gave in the form of this letter to the devotees on the occasion of Dharmakshetra anniversary way back in 1973. Dharmakshetra is the place where Swami says, from where the spiritual light of the Sai mission should spread to all parts of India. Swami was so clear about how truth, righteousness, peace, love and non-violence should be established in the world, and all that can happen only when man evolves, and man evolves where he sees himself as not a little being, not that little self, but that universal being. Only when he expands his heart will he feel that love, and only when he feels that love will he fill the universe with that love. And that is the goal of every individual soul, and that is how we must cultivate ourselves as we offer our gratitude to Bhagwan on Aradhana Day. This is what we should ask ourselves. Have I become that love? Is love pouring out from me? Is this Aradhana a Prema Aradhana for me? Can I ensure that every second of my life I feel that I am one with him? I and my Swami are one. So I am not missing Swami, because my Swami and me are not different. I love Swami. I love myself. I am love. That is our journey, and that is our destination. Dear listeners, we'll continue this in the coming episodes of Outside Inside, Deep Inside in this series, Gems of Sanatana Sarthi. Thank you so much for being with me through this journey. As always, it's always enlightening when we go back and read Bhagwan's words. Let these words become our light, our path, our self. Jai Sai Ram.
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Budd

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0: Sai Ram, dear listeners, in the current state of our world, how can a student adhere to goodness? What are some of the steps that an aspiring student must take? The Divine Chancellor of the Sai University, Bhagwan Baba, benevolently guides the students. Let us now listen to the divine discourse delivered on the occasion of the 9th convocation of the Sri Satya Sai Institute of Higher Learning in Prashanthi Nilayam on the 22nd of November 1990.
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0: Let us offer ourselves at the lotus feet of our most merciful beloved Bhagwan. Dearest Lord, please bless us so that we always remember that we have offered ourselves to you, that we always remember that whatever we do, we should do it only in a feeling of surrender to you, so that every thought, word and deed are in sync with what you expect from us. With this prayer, let us start a fresh episode of Radio Sai Bhajan Classroom. The bhajan we have for you today goes like this.
1: Shiva Shambho Narayana.
0: So this is the slow, beautiful bhajan we will learn today. Like in every episode of this program, we will begin with becoming familiar with the lyrics of the bhajan and then we'll move on to the raga, the beat, the meaning of every word of this bhajan. And in the end, listen to how this bhajan sounds when it is sung in the Prashant Nilayam Mandir.
2: Shiva, Shambho, Narayana, Parthi, Vasa, Jagadishwara, Shiva, Shambho, Narayana, Shirdi, Vasa, Jagadishwara, Satya, Sai, Shiva, Shankara.
0: Now that we know the lyrics, here is how to sing this bhajan. Brother Ravi Kumar and Anirudh now will give us a slow demonstration.
2: This bhajan is being sung in the scale D Madhyam.

0: So that would have given you a good idea of the tune of the bhajan. And now for those of us who are connoisseurs of music, let us learn about the composition of this bhajan. Anirudh is here with us in the studios to tell us about the raga and the swaras of this bhajan. So tell us, Anirudh, what are your thoughts on the technical structure of this bhajan?
1: Sairam Vishu.
0: Sairam.
1: Shiva Shambho Narayana bhajan is beautifully composed in the rag Bageshri in both the streams of music. Bageshri is such a pleasant raga, very beautiful melody, which has just 5 notes basically while going up.

0: And we also have Om Namah Shivaya Namo Narayana. You can say it's a typical example of Shiva and Narayana coming together.
1: Yes.
0: Like this bhajan.
1: Yeah, it's such a beautiful raga, and always this bhajan, Amba Mandahasa Vadini, fills you with so much of soulful melody, because in the bhajan flows so amazingly.
0: Exactly.
1: And you know, you can picturize the mother smiling at you so effortlessly thanks to this raga and the composition.
0: Yeah.
1: So Anirudh, I think you should spend more time on this raga, Bhagyashri, and maybe do a small alap just to give us a flavor of how this raga flows.
0: Yes, let me give a humble attempt.

0: beautiful. Now, before you teach us the swaras of this bhajan, would you just like to sing the swaras of every line of this bhajan with the beat?
1: Yeah, let's try it out something new. So, when we sing the swaras for each line of this bhajan, we have some of the swaras which is the shuddha notes also adding into it, like.
0: Okay.
1: Shiva Shambho Narayana Nisa. And in the last line you have

0: So beautiful it is when you listen to the swaras and sing. You only love the bhajan more. So let's do the beat of the bhajan, Anirudh.
1: Yeah, the beat of this bhajan is 8 beat, Adi Talam in the Carnatic classical music, which is also called as Keherva in the Hindustani classical music. It is a medium paced bhajan, just 4 lines, short and sweet. So the count is 1, 2, 3.

0: Well, such a beautiful session. Even good things have to end. Thank you so much, Anirudh and Anand.
1: Thank you, Vishu. Sai Ram.
0: Sai Ram. Sai Ram. So we are through with how to sing this bhajan technically. And now, let us spend some time ruminating on what this bhajan means. How we can relate to the Lord through this bhajan. Let's take the first line.
2: Shiva Shambho Narayana.
0: Shiva means auspiciousness. Means someone who is completely detached from the world, at the same time so attached to the world that he is the one who animates everything in the world, who is the reason for every birth in this world as well as the cause for every death in this world, who is ever pure, unattached and supremely liberating. Shambho means one who bestows peace or bliss on others, because Sham means peace, Bhu means to cause. So Shambho is the one who grants us that peace. Narayana is the one who resides in the heart of all living entities. He resides in Vaikuntha, and Vaikuntha, Bhagavan explains, is a place that is ever expansive, no kuntita, where there is no constriction. That place which is ever broadening is Vaikuntha, and that is where resides Narayana, who permeates every speck of this created world. We know how Bhagavan always emphasizes on the unity of divinity, and this line is a beautiful expression of this. We have bhajans which adore the Lord as Shiva and other bhajans which extol the Lord as Rama and Krishna. But here is a bhajan, the first line itself, we call out Shiva and Narayana. In fact, there is an interesting experience which is published in Sanatana Sarathi way back in 1984. The story of a devotee from Chittur, Dr. M.S. Ramakrishna Rao. He says once some friends took him to a Shiva temple, and he was told that it is an auspicious day, but he did not really believe in that concept of a day being auspicious, because he felt that Bhagavan says, whichever day it may be, if we spend that day contemplating on the Lord, that is our holy day. Nevertheless, to accede to the request of his friends, he went to this temple where there was a Shivalingam. So he and his friends waded through the milling crowds, and finally he stood at the side railings near the Sanctum Sanctorum. The idol was somewhat in a lower position, and the heads of devotees on either side of the railings were blocking the view of the lingam. Even though he was 5'8" tall, still he could not get a glimpse of the Shivalingam. So finally he thought, let me close my eyes and visualize the Lord. So mentally he started picturizing the Shivalingam. The Shivalingam with the symbol of three sacred horizontal vibhuti marks. But as he was visualizing this, strangely in his mind's eye, the picture that surfaced is the image of Seshasai of Sri Rangam, the Lord Ranganatha, reclining on the serpent Adishesha in the sacred temple of Sri Rangam. And he was very taken aback. I am trying to visualize the lingam, and why is Sri Rangam coming in my mind? So he closed his eyes again, and the same thing happened. It happened the third time. There was no change. He closes his eyes, imagining to see the Shivalingam, but what he sees is the Lord of Sri Rangam, Lord Ranganatha of Sri Rangam. And so finally, he prays to Bhagavan, Swami, I wanted to visualize Lord Shiva at this moment, but why are you giving me the vision of Sri Ranganatha? I want the horizontal vibhuti lines, not the vertical Vaishnavite lines at present. We know all the Shiva's devotees wear the horizontal vibhuti lines, and all the vibhuti lines which are vertical are worn by devotees of Lord Vishnu. And when he was praying thus, in that very instant he heard that familiar voice of Bhagavan, Bhagwan was in fact smiling and saying, "Yes, yes, I know. I know you are going to pose this question, and that is the reason why I am giving you this vision. I could have given you the darshan of Lord Venkateshwara in a vertical manner, but see, you are seeing Sri Ranganatha, and Sri Ranganatha lies down on the serpent, Adishesha. So what happens to the vertical lines of Vishnu once the Lord lies down as Sri Ranganatha? Don't they become horizontal? So I was actually giving you the darshan of horizontal lines of the Lord." And then Bhagwan's voice became stern and serious, and he said, "Am I not telling you repeatedly to give up these names and forms and meditate on the formless?" And when Bhagwan told him this, that very moment the vertical lines of Sri Ranganatha began revolving in his vision, and it converted into pure white light with increasing brilliance. And when Dr. Ramakrishna Rao saw this vision, he lost all sense of time and space, and he stood there transfixed, dazed, until the priest came to him and said, "Please accept Arati." The flames were in front of him, but he had completely blanked out. So he says, "With the light inside me and the same light outside, I opened my eyes." It is this eternal light that Swami wants to install within all of us, so that we experience the peace within and without, inside and outside. Whether we worship Shiva, whether we worship Rama, whether we worship Jesus, or whether we call out Allah. So in this line we offer our obeisance to that infinite almighty, most auspicious, all-pervading one, who is adored and called as Shiva and Narayana. Let's move on to the next line.

0: Ishvara means the one who is the repository of all Aishwarya, all forms of knowledge and wealth and power. Jagat means the place where people come and go. Ja means go, Gat means come. So that is Jagadishvara, the one who is the lord of this play of this cycle of birth and death, coming and going. And it is the same Lord who incarnated in this sacred land of Puttaparthi and who resides in Puttaparthi, and so he is called Parthivasa. If you always think how that same cosmic consciousness, who is the very source of everything around us, so beautifully captured himself in the 5 feet 3 inch diminutive form, beautiful form of Satya Sai, and give the world the sacred land of Puttaparthi and offer ourselves at his feet, then as we sing this line, this bhajan will elevate us. Let's move on to the third line.
1: Shiva Shambho Narayana.
0: This is a repeat of the first line. So we move on to the fourth line.

Shirdi. Today is as known and popular and revered as Tirupati, one of the most visited shrines of the times. Rishi Bharadwaj, a student of Bhagwan Sri Sathya Sai Higher Secondary School, once narrated an amazing story about his mother. His mother used to have great pain in her abdomen and she was taken to the army hospital, and the doctor said that she has to undergo a very major surgery. Her uterus had to be removed. And so his father sent a letter immediately to Swami through the state president of Himachal Pradesh. Meanwhile, his mother was admitted to the army hospital on March 8, 1986. Bhagwan took the letter and gave instruction, let the operation take place. So without delay, the state president flew back to Delhi and gave his father the news. So his mother was put in room number 18, and interestingly, on March 18th, the operation was to take place. His father took all the precautions and he had a framed photo of Bhagwan in the operation room. March 18th came soon, and on that day, very strangely, a beautiful fragrance filled the hospital. As his mother was going to the operation ward, a doctor came up to her and showed her a ring of Shirdi Sai. His mother stared at the ring and she was praying hard to her Sathya Sai. And the doctor said, you pray to your Sai and I pray to my Sai. And with that, his mother went to the operation theater. The surgery happened without any problem. It was a very successful operation. The doctor came out and gave the good news to his father. And the doctor even said that it was a very difficult operation and only the Lord could have performed it to such perfection. After a few days, his mother wanted to thank the doctor who showed her the ring of Shirdi Sai, and she inquired about the surgeon by describing his features to everyone. But all the doctors who were part of the team said that there was no doctor matching the description she gave. This was absolutely confounding to his mother. On March 27th, she was discharged from the hospital, and immediately his father came to Puttaparthi. He wanted to thank Swami. Bhagwan was in Vrindavan at that time. But in one day, the very next day, Bhagwan came to Puttaparthi and he called his father for an interview. And as soon as his father entered the interview room, Bhagwan said, see, your wife called and I came. I did the operation. Didn't a doctor tell your wife, you pray to your Sai and I pray to my Sai? His father was in tears. He just fell at the feet of Bhagwan. And Bhagwan continued, see, Sai is perfect. All your wife's stitches are perfect. No pus, no complication, no infection, nothing. In fact, there was no life in the body. The doctors thought, how could they take this patient for an operation? But see, after 9 days, your wife was discharged. In fact, very interestingly, his mother stayed in room number 18, which adds up to 9. She was operated on 18th, which adds up to 9. She was discharged on 27th, which adds up to 9. And his father said, even the total expenditure on the operation summed up to 9. Whenever there is a fervent prayer, the Lord responds in such magnificent and mysterious ways and gives us so many messages. Shirdi Vasa Jagadishwara, he is the one who is the divine parent. Sa, I, makes Sai. Sa means divine. I means mother. And that is what is conveyed in Jagadishwara. He is the Lord of everything that is created. He is the divine parent, and that is what we pray in this line, Shirdi Vasa Jagadishwara. Finally, we come to the last line.

Not many know that Mr. Seshagiri Rao, the first priest of Prashant Nilayam, was actually a very reluctant visitor to this place. He only escorted his two daughters who wanted to come to Puttaparthi at that time. So they requested him to accompany them on this arduous journey from Bangalore to Puttaparthi, which in those days took them a whole day to travel. So Mr. Rao said, "All right, I will accompany you all, but I am not going to see this young boy. Do you think I am crazy to come and see a 16-year-old, uneducated, non-Brahmin, illiterate person who has gone absolutely nuts and he declares that he is God? All of you are crazy. I am not going to see him. I believe in my Shiva, whom I worship every day. So I will just drop you off there and go and stay in somewhere else." The daughters were just glad to have a male escort, and so they agreed. But what happened during that visit is something phenomenal. The moment Mr. Seshagiri Rao came to Puttaparthi and he saw Bhagwan, bhajans were going on in the Pathamandiram hall, he just fainted and he was unconscious for 2 full days. When he regained consciousness, he called both his daughters and said, "Both of you, if you want, you can go back to Bangalore, but I am not going anywhere." The daughters are obviously surprised at this complete turnaround. And then he revealed, Mr. Rao said, "When I walked into this compound and I saw this young boy sitting on the rock, I had the vision of Lord Shiva in his face. I saw the moon in his head, and on his forehead I saw the third eye. This is the Lord Shiva whom I have been worshipping for the past 50 years. I have now seen him. How could I leave him? I am not going anywhere." And that is how Mr. Seshagiri Rao stayed on in Puttaparthi, never moved from this place, served Bhagwan as the first priest of Prashant Nilayam, and inspired so many to serve the Lord with that kind of devotion and dedication. But we need such stories to know Bhagwan, because Swami himself has declared in 1963, we know how he unequivocally said that he is indeed Shiva Shakti Swarupa. It was Shiva alone who had come down in the Shirdi Avatar, and Satya Sai is Shiva and Shakti in one form. Bhagwan says Purusha and Prakriti are not different. They are one and the same. You cannot remove the creation from the creator, nor can you take out the creator from the creation. And in this bhajan, we pray to that ultimate unifying principle who came down as Shirdi Sai and now as Satya Sai, and who is auspiciousness and who fills us with purity and that auspiciousness. So as we sing this bhajan, let's ruminate on these sublimating thoughts so that the bhajan purifies us and makes us and takes us one step closer to him. So let's now sing this bhajan once again with the students in Prashant Nilayam.

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6: Dear listeners, I am from Prashanti Nilayam, the most happy place on the planet, and welcome to this segment, and welcome to Outside, Inside, Deep Inside. And in this segment, we continue the series Gems of Sanatana Sarathi. Yes, we are going back to the lovely articles published in the previous volumes of Sanatana Sarathi, the ashram mouthpiece which Bhagwan unfurled for the world on the occasion of Mahashivratri in February 1958, and from 1958 till the October of 1984, Bhagwan wrote in this heavenly journal every month his message, his directions, his Bhagavad Gita for the man of this age. And those are the beautiful volumes of the Vahinis that we have today in the form of Prema Vahini, Dharma Vahini, Sutra Vahini, Ramakatha Rasa Vahini, Upanishad Vahini, Leela Kaivalya Vahini, Satya Sai Vahini, Vidya Vahini, and so on. In a separate series called Vahini Satsang, we go deep into the messages of Bhagwan that Swami has himself penned in the form of Vahinis. But in this series, we contemplate on the various other articles that were documented in the volumes of Sanatana Sarathi. Let's go now, for instance, to the July 1973 issue. An American devotee had the opportunity of a conversation with Bhagwan. And this is documented by Professor Kasturi, the founding editor of Sanatana Sarathi, chosen by Bhagwan to lead this journal till his last moments in the mid-80s. So this article is titled as Baba and I, Conversation between Swami and this devotee from the United States of America. As Swami says, people think that Baba rests till 4 p.m., but he never rests. He is never tired. He is always working. People are upset when 3 or 4 relatives visit, but Baba's visitors are endless. Baba is attending to every detail of the schools and colleges and the millions of devotees. And for most people, the responsibility for their work rests elsewhere. But Baba is responsible for the results as well as the work. So this is what Swami is telling. Swami is saying that many people think that I rest till 4 o'clock in the afternoon. But Swami says, I never rest. I never get tired and I am always working. if you have 3 or 4 people visiting your home and you get so upset because there's somebody who has now come and you have to do so many arrangements for them, your daily life gets disturbed and all that. But Swami is saying, every day I have so many visitors here, and besides looking after all these hundreds and thousands of devotees who come, I have the schools and the colleges, and so I look after all these institutions. And Swami says, for many people, the responsibility for their work rests elsewhere. You know, you do your work, but you don't know what the result will be. Somebody else is responsible at times. But Swami said, I am responsible for everything that I do. I am responsible for the work as well as I am responsible for the results. So hearing all this, the devotee asks, Swami, Baba is responsible also for his other worlds, is he not? So he's asking, Swami, you are responsible not only for people of this world, but you have to look after other worlds also, isn't it? And Swami says, yes, yes, yes. Saints, sages, rishis, everywhere, I attend to the protection, the welfare, and guiding all these evolved souls wherever they may be. Then the devotee says, I mean, Baba is responsible for the entire universe, not just this world. So this is what the devotee is concluding. So which means, Swami, you are responsible for the entire world, isn't it? Not just this universe. Then Swami says, it is like this. Baba is the switch. The switch is turned on and all goes forward automatically. As the key is turned in a car, all the parts work automatically. In the same way, the universe is automatically regulated. So-called miracles are not miracles, nor do they prove divinity. Baba's endless work in all the worlds, it goes on easy. Baba is always happy. Everything functions smoothly. That is the miracle. So Swami is saying, I don't have to look after everything to its minutest detail every single day or every single moment, because it just functions on an autopilot mode. Just like we have in the cars cruise control, right? You just enable cruise control and the car looks after itself and the car is geared to function on its own. Swami says, in the same manner, I am the switch. Once the switch is turned on, everything happens as it is ordained to happen. Just like when you turn on the switch in the car, you turn on the key in the car, and all the parts of the car, they work automatically. You don't have to individually put on the gearbox or individually put on the lights or individually switch on the music system. Everything is on once the key is turned on in the car. Swami says, in the same way, everything in the universe is automatically regulated. Many times you think that they are miracles. I'm saying they are not miracles. That is not the miracle. Everything happens as it has been designed, directed, and regulated by the divine. Little things you see and you call them miracles. Some say, these miracles, they don't prove my divinity. Everything that happens in all the worlds, that is the miracle. That is what is the work of the divine. Then the devotee says, which means Baba has this inconceivably immense task of the universe. How can he afford to spend time talking to people like us? The devotee is asking, when you have the whole universe to look after, Swami, how are you spending time with us? Because, you know, when we have little things to do, we have a home to manage, we have a job to manage, and we have few children to look after, or another responsibility to take care, and we get so overwhelmed with the number of things that we have to do, and we feel so stressed, and we cannot add even a little more to our plate. And he's saying, Swami, you're looking after the entire universe, but still you're taking time and you're talking to us. And Swami says, Baba, with his limitless bodies, is everywhere doing all the tasks. He has 1,000 heads, hands and feet, sahasra shirsa purushaha sahasraksha sahasrapat. It is not just this body that sits here talking to you. Baba is there everywhere, in a million bodies, in a million hands, in a million feet, in a million heads. He is omnipresent. So that's what Swami is saying. Don't limit me to just this 5 feet 3 inches body. I am there everywhere. My hands and feet and heads are everywhere. And that is what is declared in the Purusha Suktam, in the Vedas. I am not just this physical frame that you call Satya Sai Baba. Then the devotee says, Swami, all the forms and personalities one sees around are impermanent. Baba also appears to be one of these objects. Then the devotee says, Swami, everything around is not permanent. Everything around is temporary. And Swami is also part of this temporary world. Swami says, the difference is that men come into these bodies with tendencies and the results of actions. Baba takes this body without any tendencies, completely free, no desires, no attachments, always happy. Yes, we see around us all kinds of forms, all kinds of people, all kinds of personalities. And if Swami is saying that he is all these bodies that you see around you, Swami says, see, when you come in a body, you come because of your karma. You come because of the actions that you have done in the past and you have to go through the results of the actions. So you come because of the journey that your soul has to go through into this world based on what you have done before, based on all the tendencies that you have accumulated and based on how you have to purify your attributes, your character. So you come because your actions and the results of your actions mandate it to come. And that is what in fact decides where you come, how you are born, in which family you are born, in which society you are born, when you are born and so on. But the difference when divinity takes human form is that the divinity has no karmic baggage. The divinity takes a body without any tendencies. He's completely free. He's absolutely unattached. He has no attachments, no desires. And the divinity is always in bliss. Satyam, Jnanam, Anantam, Brahma. The divinity is not limited by any of these constraints that a human body is born with. A human body is a karana janma. A human body is a janma because of the karmas that he has to undergo. But divinity comes at his own will with a purpose. And the purpose always is to take man to the divine. Then the devotee says, Swami, when one sees Baba as a form among all perishable forms, cannot one point to him as the one reality amongst all this impermanent dream, all these forms? He says all these forms that we see around us, they're all perishable, they're all temporary. But your form is the only reality. Everything around is an impermanent dream. All these forms are transient. But only you are the reality. Among all this impermanence that we see around us, the only permanent thing is the reality that is Sri Satya Sai. And Swami says, yes, the one reality is Baba. And Baba means being, awareness, bliss, Atman. So Swami is making it very clear. When you say that one reality is Baba, what is this Baba? It is not the physical form which has the name Sri Satya Sai. It is not the 5 feet 3 inches beautiful form with the lovely crop of hair and the orange flame robe. Yes, that is there, but the reality is B-A-B-A, being, awareness, bliss, Atman. The reality is Sat-Chit Ananda. That is the true reality that is behind the form, which is Sri Satya Sai. Then the devotee says, which means the avatar is never born, but he appears to take birth in a body, which then gradually grows to full size in the ordinary way. Does the avatar have additional similar bodies? And Swami says, no, the avatar takes only the one body which you have described. For example, there is one sun, but the sun's rays are everywhere. Are the rays of the sun different from the sun? Swami asks. So it is so significant. The devotee is saying, when we are saying that the avatar is born, he just appears to take birth in a body. That's all. The reality just puts on a different vesture. And when the devotee asks, does the avatar have additional similar bodies? Someone says, no, I have taken one body, Sri Satya Sai. That is the one body. There is only one sun. But you can find the sun's rays everywhere. Are the rays of the sun different from the sun? Swami asks, and the devotee says, well, under the skies, about an inch, there seems to be a mirror. When I see Baba outside, I also see him in that mirror. The reflection mirrors Baba's every move. Of these two, the Baba I see with my eyes and the Baba of the inside reflection, which is the most real? Here is a profound question. So the devotee says, Swami, when I look at this world, the world is like a mirror. When I see you outside, I see you in that mirror. And this is that reflection mirror which mirrors everything that is you. So there is this Baba that I see when I open my eyes. The whole world is just a reflection. And when I go inside, there is the Baba which is inside, which is the real Baba, which is the real Swami. It is like what is mentioned in Advaita, Vishishta Advaita and Dvaita. Swami says in spiritual mathematics, 3 minus 1 is 1. The whole world is an image. It's the mirror. The divine is reflected in the mirror, and that's why there are three objects. The mirror, the reflection and the divine. But if you take away the mirror, there is no mirror, there is no reflection, and what is left is only the divine. 3 minus 1 is 1. When we think about this question of the devotee in the light of how Bhagavan has described to us this spiritual mathematics, we understand what he's asking. He's saying, Swami, the whole world is just your reflection. When I open my eyes, I see your reflection. When I close my eyes, there is one inside Swami, which is the real Swami. And Swami says, consciousness is a reflection. If pure, it is a clear reflection. It is by the sankalpa of Baba that the reflection is seen. So Swami is saying, if you are pure, what you will see outside is a clear reflection. If you are able to see me everywhere, the whole world as just my reflection, then that happens by the will of the divine, by the sankalpa of Swami, that you can see the reflection. And that will happen if you are pure. The whole world is in fact a reflection. How clearly you see that reflection depends on your purity, depends on the will of the divine, depends on the grace conferred on you by the divine, based on your spiritual evolution, based on your purity. So yes, there is the inside Swami, there is the outside Swami. If we are seeing Swami outside, inside and deep inside, how clearly we see it depends on our purity. Then the devotee asks, Swami, is it to the inside Baba that prayers and devotion should be addressed? Then Swami says, when Baba is found within, he will be seen everywhere outside. So when he asked to which Baba should I pray, and Swami says, if he is there with you, if you can clearly see him within you, you will obviously see him everywhere outside. If you are able to see him everywhere outside, it means that you are able to see him clearly within. If you find him within, you will find him everywhere without. If we are sorted out inside, everything outside gets sorted out automatically. Then the devotee asks, when one inquires within, I is found to be I. That I is thought to be oneself. But then it seems to me that I is not me at all. That is Baba. So the devotee, definitely a spiritual aspirant, perhaps he has contemplated on this principle of one's own reality. So he says, Swami, when I inquire within, I find that I principle. And I thought that I is me. But now it seems to me that I is not me, that I is you, that I is Baba, that I is Swami. Swami says, yes, that is correct. I is Baba. Don't have any doubt. You and Baba are one. Your tendencies and your qualities, that is not what is one with Baba. The essential you, what you truly are, that is Baba. That is Swami. You and Swami are one. That I is in fact Baba. The reality principle within you, that is Swami. At that level of consciousness, you are one with Baba. You are Sat Chit Ananda Swarupa. You are the only reality. If within that reflection, if within this principle is firmly established, then the reflection outside will be very clear. Your inside self will be so pure that outside of you, you will see only Baba. If within you, it is only Baba, outside you also, it will be only Baba. That is the beautiful message that Swami conveyed to this American devotee. I feel the essence of one's spiritual journey and the essence of the avatar taking a human form and the essence of the avataric principle, everything is contained in this little conversation that an American devotee was blessed to have with Bhagwan way back in the 70s. And we are really grateful to Professor Kasturi for documenting this in the July 1973 issue of Sanatana Sarathi. Baba and I is Baba, Baba is I and Baba are one and the same. As we observe Aradhana Day on April 24th every year, one contemplates on this principle. We miss the form, we miss Bhagwan's darshan sessions, the photograph sessions, his presence, his fragrance, his touch, his smile, his gait, his gestures, his words, his bhajans, his discourses, we miss everything. But we know we can experience everything if we go within. If inside us we internalize Swami to such an extent that there is only Swami and nothing else, then we will begin to experience Swami outside of us in every little act that we do. If we are sitting in Sai Kulwant Hall, we will feel him as strongly as he was there when he was in his physical form. When someone touches us, we will feel that touch of Swami. When we touch the rose, we will feel the softness of Swami. When we touch a drop of water, we will feel the life force that is present in everything around us. That is the sadhana that one must do on every aradhana. Every year when we observe this day, it becomes imperative for us to see how much we have traveled on this journey, how much we have traveled to feel him so deeply established inside that when we open our eyes, we see nothing but only him outside. Every Aradhana Day is a day to go within and go deep inside and feel the voice of Sai. Sai is S-A-I-C always inside.

the June 1973 issue of Sanatana Sarathi, there is a little excerpt of Bhagwan's discourse, and Professor Kasturi has beautifully given the title to that as The Three Moons. Bhagwan says in this discourse that he delivered in the December of 1972, that when you look at the moving waters of a river, you see the reflection of the moon which is up in the sky. When you look at the still water of a lake, there also you see the moon which is there in its womb. And when you look up, you see the moon which is there in the sky. Now, there are three moons. The moon that is there on the moving waters of a river, the moon that is there on the still water of a lake, and the moon that is there in the sky, up, steady. Swami says the moon that is there in the flowing, flooded river is a moon that is broken, is a moon that is fragmented, is a moon that flows fast and frantically forward. It is a moon that is never calm. It is a moon that is on the move. When you look at the shadow of the moon on the flooded river, continuously it is changing. It is wavy. It is unsteady. It is broken. It is anything but calm. But look at the shadow of the moon on the still lake. It is opposite of what is there on the river, isn't it? This moon on the waters of the still lake is unmoved. It is undistracted. It is full. It is calm. It is beautiful. It is peaceful. It is sturdy. Now both these are just reflections of the moon in the sky. Swami says, the moon that is reflected in the river is the individual soul. Individual soul which is engaged in activity, embroiled in maya, in cause and effect, in right and wrong. So every person goes through so much in their lives, the pressures, the pleasures, the tensions, the consequences of our actions and so on. All the time, we are unsteady. That is what is the moon that is reflected on the surface of the river. That is what is the individual soul. At the same time, that is the moon that is reflected on the surface of the calm lake. That is the saint, the yogi, the enlightened being who has attained balance, equipoise, peace. And how does this enlightened being attain that? It is by ever dwelling in the one. So the moon on the river is all of us, constantly shaky, unsteady, full of dilemmas. The moon on the calm lake is the heart of a saint, of a yogi, of a man with equanimity. And the real moon that is there in the sky, that is the primordial principle, that is the primal principle, that is the absolute, the eternal witness. So the divine is there in everyone, is reflected in everyone. How he is reflected depends on how we conduct ourselves. If we are calm, if we are peaceful, if no matter what, we are steady like the still lake, then the divine will be reflected on us like it is, like the moon is reflected on the calm lake. On the calm lake, the moon is so beautiful, isn't it? You feel like just looking at that moon because it mirrors the moon in the sky to such an extent that you feel the same joy that you feel when you look at the sky, when you look at the moon on the calm lake. That is what happens to us when we look at the hearts, the personalities of the saints and the seers and the people who are evolved souls. But the same moon, if it's constantly wavy, is constantly unsteady, constantly broken, constantly struggling, constantly unable to grapple with the tides of the waters, it doesn't present a beautiful picture. That only causes more unrest in us. That is the state of most of us. There is the reflection of the divine in us, but it is not that beautiful. It is not that empowering because we have not steadied our inner self. This steadiness, this purity is the journey of every soul. The moon shines on everyone.
The moon reflects on all the waters. We have to ask ourselves, am I the still lake or am I the busy, disturbed river? And Swami says, Jesus Christ spoke of these three moons when he made those three statements one after the other. Referring to the active individual soul, he said, I am the messenger of God. That is the flickering moon that is caught in the flowing stream. And then Jesus went on to say, I am the Son of God. He rose beyond the dualities and he attained equanimity. He became a yogi. And that's when he says, I am the Son of God. And finally, he reached the stage where he realized that both of these are only reflections. Whether I am the Son of God or whether I am the messenger of God, I am still the reflection. These are just reflections. What I am is truly the reality. I am the moon. There is no difference between me and the moon. Moon is the witness of everything. That is the reality. And I am too that formless, nameless, absolute reality, which is unaffected by time and space and causation. That is what is truly me. When you contemplate on the still moon, on the still lake, there comes a time when you are no more different from the moon above, because the stillness is so solid that you and the moon above, the moon below and the moon above are one and the same. And that is what Jesus said, I and my Father are one. And that is the journey of every individual soul. This is the beautiful way we have to progress on our spiritual path. This is Advaita, Vishishta Advaita and Dvaita explained to us with such a simple, powerful and thought-provoking example. That is what the great masters do. They break down the complex aspects of spiritual truths and philosophy and give it to us in a manner that we can relate to them and we can aspire to rise looking at them, contemplating on their message, and by the blessings that we derive by focusing on the master. This is the journey that every devotee has to make as we contemplate on Bhagavan, his form, his message, his mission, and what he means to us, and what he expects from us, and how he wants us to cultivate ourselves when we say that we love him. How that love should elevate us. Jesus only loved the Lord, but that love elevated him, took him from the stage of Dvaita to Vishishta Dvaita to Advaita. We also many times feel that we are the messenger of God as we begin to love God, and then slowly we feel that connect with Swami. We feel we are the Son of God, we are the daughter of God, we belong to the divine. We slowly rise, and finally when we have stilled ourselves completely, then we realize that I and my Swami are not different. Then what exists is not I and Swami, my love and Swami's love. What exists is only love, only will. There is only one love, that is love. There is only one will. There is no my will, divine will. There is only one will, that is the omni will. There is only one Sai, within, without, inside, outside, deep inside. And that Sai is B-A-B-A, being, awareness, bliss, Atman. That bliss is love. That bliss is Baba. And that Baba is that principle of love that governs and sustains everything in the universe. When someone asks Swami, Swami, why this creation? Why this cosmos? Why did God create everything? And Swami said, because of love.
I separated myself from myself so that I can love myself. That is the only answer, and that is the only vision with which we should see the world. We will see everything in the world as love when we become love. That is the only journey that Jesus taught us. That is the only journey that Bhagavan instilled in us and continues to guide us as we tune more and more to Him.

0: on the occasion of the anniversary of Dharmakshetra on 12th of May 1973, Bhagwan gave a beautiful message to all the devotees in Mumbai. Dharmakshetra is Bhagwan's abode in the city of Mumbai. And Swami says, "My dears, verily thoughts are things. As you think, you become. What we sow, we reap. God, if you think of, God you are. Dust you think of, dust you are. In my turn, in my own way, I love to ask the same question of you. Yad bhavam tad bhavati," we have read in the scripture, this is what is mentioned in the Vedas, in all our ancient spiritual traditions. The will is very powerful, and this is what Swami is writing and telling all the devotees. Please know that what you become depends on what you think. This is what Jesus said, we sow what we reap. If you think that you are divine, you will become divine. If you think you are dust, then that is what you are. Swami says, we are in the light. The light is in us. We are the light. That which exists is one, and you are that light. Tattvamasi, thou art that. The power that sets the winds and moves the suns and fiery galaxies through space and time is in me. Is me. That I am. That is Atma. We just discussed how Jesus finally said that I and my Father are one, and that is the journey for all of us. And this is what Swami is telling in this letter. We are in the light. The light is in us. We are the light. That which exists is only one. There is only one light. And that is that one light which makes the winds blow, which makes the rivers flow, which makes the galaxies spin, which makes time and space and everything. And that light, that power is me. That power is Atma. That is what you have to constantly remember. That is what you have to constantly contemplate on, that you are that. Tattvamasi, you are not different from that. There is something which is impossible for the men of God realization to do. Do you know what this is? He cannot forget himself, Swami says. People who are God realized, they cannot forget themselves, because they are not identifying themselves with their bodies. They are identifying oneself with the reality. They are constantly established in the reality. They always live in that I principle. That effulgent light is the only changeless reality in the world of never-ending changes. When once he has seen the light, has known the light, when once he has recognized the light, how can he ever forget it? Verily, that light is omnipresent, omnipotent, omniscient. The man of God realization is himself the light. A person who has evolved, when he has seen the light, when he has known the light, when once he has recognized the light, he will never ever forget it. He will become that light. And that light is omnipresent, omnipotent, omniscient. That light is the Atma. That light is the supreme power. That light is the reality. That light is divinity. That light is the only goal for every soul. It is incorrect to use words such as seeing and knowing, for there is nothing for him to see or know besides himself, because he is the light. He is the light which is enabling everything to be seen. He is the one without a second. He is Sai, always with you, in you. You are in Sai. Sai is in you. Be good. With blessings, Sri Satya Sai. This is the beautiful message that Swami has given. It cannot get esoteric than this. It cannot get more profound than this. It cannot be more quintessential in essence of the Upanishads and the Vedas than this. This is what is the juice that one finds if one goes through all the Upanishads and the Brahma Sutras and all the philosophical texts of India's ancient tradition. And this is what Swami gave in the form of this letter to the devotees on the occasion of Dharmakshetra anniversary way back in 1973. Dharmakshetra is the place where Swami says, from where the spiritual light of the Sai mission should spread to all parts of India, Swami was so clear about how truth, righteousness, peace, love and non-violence should be established in the world, and all that can happen only when man evolves, and man evolves where he sees himself as not a little being, not that little self, but that universal being. Only when he expands his heart will he feel that love, and only when he feels that love will he fill the universe with that love. And that is the goal of every individual soul, and that is how we must cultivate ourselves as we offer our gratitude to Bhagwan on Aradhana Day. This is what we should ask ourselves. Have I become that love? Is love pouring out from me? Is this Aradhana a Prema Aradhana for me? Can I ensure that every second of my life I feel that I am one with him? I and my Swami are one. So I am not missing Swami, because my Swami and me are not different. I love Swami. I love myself. I am love. That is our journey, and that is our destination. Dear listeners, we'll continue this in the coming episodes of Outside, Inside, Deep Inside in this series, Gems of Sanatana Sarthi. Thank you so much for being with me through this journey. As always, it's always enlightening when we go back and read Bhagwan's words. Let these words become our light, our path, our self. Jai Sai Ram.
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3: 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Thank you, and loving Sai Ram from Prashant Nilay.
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0: slower again. And so there is also this vitality and energy. It's in the music.
1: Yes.
0: It's also there, but it's all together. It's in this, in this, the message holds the music together. It's not just for doing some notes or some sounds. It's always the message, and that's important to me. I like it. And with the mantras or with the, for example, the Loka Samasta Sukhino Bhavantu, I like it very much because this is a message I really can sing from my heart thousands of times. I love this. And I think the repetition is very important. In all cultures, traditional music cultures, they repeat certain times a musical pattern.
1: Yes.
0: And this is something which gives you power, which gives you strength, which even can bring you into a trance if you are searching for it.
1: Yes.
0: And that's something I like by chanting a mantra. It's always repeating, repeating, and you get deeper and deeper and deeper, and this is really, it's good.
1: Wow. And you know the meaning of Samasta Loka, right?
0: Yes. May all the beings, thank you, be happy.
1: Everywhere.
0: Every world.
1: Everywhere, be happy.
0: Yeah, that's it.
1: Yeah.
0: Again, be happy.
1: Yes. Because ultimately, what is the purpose of our life if you're not happy? And where do you get happiness? Happiness is union with God.
0: Yeah.
1: And everything, I think connecting with nature, connecting with music, everything is ultimately for us to be one with God. And all of these are different mediums which help us. Wonderful. So what are you taking from Pitaparthi back to Germany?
0: A lot of... You want to start?
2: No. I need some time to think it over.
0: Okay.
2: No, but maybe I can answer. But at least one thing I take back to Germany is what you were just talking about. Life and spirituality, it is about happiness.
1: Yes.
2: And about bringing happiness to ourselves and to the world. And this really was a present I received also from Baba, I think, when we came here to Puttaparthi, because somehow I was expecting, I don't know, a hard lesson or something uncomfortable. And and I was happy, and as a German, I think the Germans, they tend to say, he's happy, something is wrong with him, because because at least when you're at work, you don't have to be happy, but you have to be straightforward, and So for me, it was really a big present to see, okay, it's about happiness, and I'm here now, and I just I'm allowed to enjoy. So it has, it has not to be a hard time, but it can be a joyous time, and that's a big present. So,
1: wow,
2: this is one thing I take.
1: So you're taking with you the mantra of happiness.
2: This is really
1: to live in your life and to share in your life.
2: Some people, maybe also myself, sometimes I found it strange, but that we have to remind ourselves of happiness, of being
1: naturally
2: happy.
1: We should be happy.
2: Naturally we should be happy, but how could we forget? But obviously sometimes we really forget, and it is very important to remember
1: Absolutely.
2: That we are happy beings, and happiness is a pursuit, and I bring that back to Germany to spread it out.
1: Beautiful. There cannot be a more heartening and better gift to yourself and to Germany.
2: Yeah, that's true.
1: And you, Uta, please tell us, what are you taking back?
0: I'm taking back my heart, which is more open now when I come home than it was when I came here. And that's what I'm... That's my path, open my heart more and more and more and more, and just loving, loving, loving, and not judging. Not always think this is good, this is bad, this is

0: good, this is bad, but just love everybody and everything.
1: Yes. Yes.
0: And so this is my thing I take home, so a white heart.
1: Wow.
0: And what I hope I will bring home also is there was also one reason, because we wish for our children. We don't have children. I lost the children 2 years ago.
1: Okay.
0: And we pray to Baba that he will make us the gift of our children. And maybe it comes true. So we hope that we take home also a baby, maybe.
1: Wow.
0: But we don't know yet. But we take
1: it. Pray for that.
0: As it comes, because
1: yes.
0: I know Baba knows what is the best for us, so
1: yeah.
0: He will know if he gives us or not, but we prayed for it because we both love children, and yeah, maybe we will see.
1: Wow.
0: Yeah.
1: Well, he's definitely sure to fill our lives with happiness, because that is the only thing that he can do for us, and that is the only thing that he wants in our life, because there are only two things that the world cannot give us, and only he can give us, and that is peace and happiness. These are the only two things that he has that no one else has. And when we go to him, and there can be no one who is a better well-wisher for us than him. There can be no one who knows us and who wants good things in our life more than him. Anyone than, you know, anyone else in the world. So definitely, if that is what is going to bring happiness to our lives, he will grant it. Because he is just eager to see us happy. So wonderful. It's really such a pleasant surprise to know you. And I'm really grateful to Baba for making it possible for you to come to the studio, that we met and that we, you know, we exchanged this feeling of love in Prashant in LM. Thank you so much for coming to the studios, and I do pray and hope that your life is filled with more and more happiness, and not only your life, but anyone who comes in contact with you, everyone is filled with that happiness. Thank you so much.
0: Thank you so much.
2: Yeah, thank you very much. We appreciate it.
1: Salam.
0: Salam.
1: Salam, you just heard an episode of our series, Tryst with Divinity. I'm T. Miller, says Vishu, and I was in conversation with a German couple, Uta Saylor and Martin Saylor. This conversation was recorded on 19th August 2014, and Mrs. Uta is a radio professional producing programs for a radio channel in South Germany, and Mr. Martin is professionally a physicist and also a consultant to companies and corporates on renewable energy.
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2: Om Sai Ram. My koti koti shastanga pranam at the lotus feet of my beloved Bhagwan Sri Sri Satya Sai Baba. Baba, I have got no words to express my feeling. Once again you have given me this opportunity to sing before you. It is my lifetime achievement to come here once again and get your blessings at your feet and sing. Baba, in this auspicious day today, I am going to start my Hindustani Kachari with the rag Rageshri. This rag, I will be singing one small khayal. This is specially composed and lyrics by Sangeet Martand Ustad Dilshad Khan. Baba, you know we both are, our whole family is your devotee, and we are always at your feet to get blessings and love from you. This composition composed by Dilshad for you only, Baba. And after this I will sing one or two bhajans, Mira bhajans. Rag Rageshri, with your permission, Baba.

Baba, now I'm going to sing one Sai Bhajan with Baba's permission. Many of my Sai friends, brother and sisters have requested me to sing this particular bhajan.

With Baba's permission and with his blessings, Baba has asked me to sing one more. So I am going to sing one bhajan, Mata Bhavani Ki.

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Radio Sai now brings you Moments of Oneness, a program of music, chanting and readings from the rich heritage of the world's religions. We hope that you will find the next hour inspiring and informing. Today, we focus on the unique gifts from the Buddhist faith. We open with the Buddhist testimony of faith, the Three Refuges. It states how the follower of Buddhism takes refuge in the Buddha's teachings, and the community of Buddhists. This prayer is repeated three times. Bhagavan Sri Satya Sai Baba has explained that the real meaning of the prayer is, you must divert your mind, that is buddhi, towards dharma, right conduct. And right conduct should aim at serving society. When this is done, society is purified.